0: okay.
1: These words, that is Natasha Bedingfield. Well, I seem to have all the words because I'm here chatting with you on the weekend. I'm Melissa. It is the Canadian charts, but a little bit different than your normal chart show. We just look at some of the tunes that were big and off the UK charts, some off the Canadian side, and a few classic hits as well mixed in there to see how well they did when they first came out. Lots of classic chart toppers in here, and we'll just continue the tunes. This one is Scouting for Girls, This Ain't a Love Song on BFBS, the Forces Station.

Scouting for Girls on BFBS of Horses Station. I'm Melissa. It is the Canadian Charts here on the weekend. Thank you so much for joining me. It is good to have you along. Just looking forward, of course, this is a long weekend here in Canada. So just keep in mind that Monday is a holiday. There may be a few shops and things closed that you would normally go to. Some upcoming things, though, if you are looking for something to do next weekend, don't forget it is the Rise Up Hot Air Balloon Festival in Medicine Hat. And this will be around Kinkooly Park, but there's launches every day. You do need to kind of have a look at their website for where they are launching from. It does kind of depend on the weather, definitely with those hot air balloons, because there's no steering system in them. But definitely at Kinkooly Park, they'll have glow up evenings, there'll be food truck and the Rise Up merch tent. All the balloon launches are weather dependent, so check the Rise Up Hot Air Balloon Festival Facebook page for the live updates. But if you've never been to the balloon festival, the hot air balloon festival, it is a sight to behold, particularly when the wind and the weather is good. They start launching them and they go up so quick, and you'll see 10, 15 hot air balloons floating over the skies of Medicine Hat. Well worth a trip into town. Now, next up is this one from Noah Kahan, The Great Divide.

They are one of my favorite Northern Irish bands. That is Ash and Shining Light. That tune came as their first single from their album Free All Angels back in 2001. And it was also their first single to be re-released on an enhanced CD. And that one reached number 8 on the UK singles chart. Do really like that one. And do really like Ash. They've got some great tunes. Drop Dead Gorgeous. Well, I'm not sure if that would describe me, but definitely you. The next up is Republica.

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3: 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A local detective and a guarded newcomer investigate mysterious deaths, buried secrets and hidden tensions in gripping crime drama Cooper and Fry. Historian Dan Snow journeys through Egypt, exploring ancient wonders from Luxor and Karnak to Cairo, the Valley of the Kings and the Great Pyramids of Giza in fascinating historical documentary Egypt with Dan Snow. 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

0: Devotion, Sweetest Emotion, Joel Corey featuring Ra on BFBS, the Forces Station. It is time for our weekend's Forces Story, and Forces News reporter Hannah King has been covering a story on women's body armor. She told George Ryland, while having body armor designed for men is an issue.
1: The problem with body armor, crucially, that doesn't fit, is it's got gaps. And when you're talking about body armor, if there's gaps in it, people can shoot those gaps.
2: And has anything changed over the years at all with this?
1: Yeah. Things have changed. It has got better. So the carrier, which is the bit that you wear, waistcoat bit that all the body armour goes into, they have kind of tailored that a bit so it fits women a bit better. They have made curved plates before to go over your chest, but not available to our British service women. But what this company have done is gone a step further and really tailored this body armour, because women are all different shapes and sizes, right? So you might have big boobs and a tiny body, or vice versa. And so you can't just have small, medium, large. That doesn't work.
2: It's not a Barbie situation.
1: It's not a Barbie situation, no. I had no idea that women were less well protected than men when wearing body armour.
2: You actually tried it on, didn't you?
1: Oh, yes. And it was so comfortable.
2: Because probably quite a few of us have worn body armour a little bit. Like when I was out in Afghanistan, I didn't really think about it at the time. I mainly just sort of had to carry it around with me. But I presume going from something like that to something that was actually tailored, huge difference.
1: Huge. It's really light, but also you can move in it. I haven't tried to shoot in body armour before, but a lot of women will have done. And one thing they've said is you can't, because men's body armour is wide, you can't lift your arms above your shoulders. So, and you can't get into all these positions. The ladies at this company that have designed it were explaining a lot of women just can't get into the prone shooting position. They can't get into a pistol grip. They're so restricted by this bulky body armour that is designed for a man that they can't do their job.
2: There was a really interesting statistic in the video about the difference that it makes.
1: Yes, so they believe it will increase protection of a woman by 11%.
2: That's huge.
1: Really huge, you know? I mean, when we're talking about being shot at, that's really quite important, isn't it?
2: Yeah, this is life or death stuff.
1: Mm-hmm.
2: And when might this kind of kit actually be worn by our forces?
1: Yeah, that's the $50 million question,
2: right,
1: isn't it, George? Yeah. This company that I visited, they have been making 2,000 sets that the MOD have purchased to send to Ukraine, to women on the front line, which is obviously really important, and they are, you know, very worthy recipients. Our British service women, I contacted the MOD, quite a complicated answer back. Essentially, they are replacing the current one size flat ballistic plate that is in body armour in 2028. They are replacing that with different sizes, but they'll still be flat. So that doesn't really get over the gap situation. They did then go on to say that they have initiated a geometric body program, basically looking at curves. So women. and they thought that could deliver from 2029. Sounds hopeful for in a few years' time, we might actually see body armour that is curved, which is the crucial point.
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1: I do love that tune, just because it's a bit lighthearted. It is Justin LaBrash and Running Away, and it's on BFBS, the Forces Station. I'm Melissa, good to have you here, and a couple other things to remind you about coming up next week. There is, of course, going to be a dog walking session. That one is going to be held, it's not next week, it's Friday the 29th of May at 9:30 at the Rec Center. So there's going to be a puppy dog walking day, and if you can't make that walk time, pop by the Rec Center that day and grab a treat for your doggo. But they're going to meet outside the Rec Center Friday the 29th of May for 9:30 for the Walk Your Dog Day, and that is with PSP. Next up, what do we got? Well, another featuring 54 Ultra, Talk to You.

I'm feeling pretty lucky because I get to talk to you. But that track is another featuring 54 Ultra, and it is called Talk to You. Next up, some Lewis Capaldi, Survive.

0: Nation.
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0: Telephone, Lady Gaga with Beyonce. We have a couple more Canadian tunes here. First is Jordan Pollard with The Up Sign of Being Down. And then we've got Loud Luxury, Two Friends, and BB Rexha, If Only I, on BFBS, the Forces station that is the Canada charts.
1: 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Is BFBS.
2: Yeah, yeah.
3: Turn it up.
2: The Canadian.

It is almost time for Forces News. We're going to wrap up this hour with You, Me at 6, and then also some Jazzy and Spritz with Can't Deny It. I'll be back after the news.

the Kooks, and she moves in her own way on BFBS, the Forces Station. I'm Alyssa, it is the Canadian charts, and it is the weekend, and it is very good to be able to keep you company for a little while. And hopefully you've got another hour to spend with me, and we've got tunes coming from the UK side. We've got also tracks coming from the Canadian side, and a few of those rewind type tunes, just to have a look at what was big back in the day, and some huge big tunes, of course, coming your way, including some They Might Be Giants, some Sam Fender, and also in there we have some Cat Burns. So let's continue the tunes. Up next is this one from Sabrina Carpenter. It is House Tour. It's on BFBS, the Forces Station.

house tour from Sabrina Carpenter. Well, I don't know about house tour, but I do know a little bit that it's time for the house spring clean. It is time, and experts, and by experts we mean Reddit users who are experts at doing the least amount of work possible, have some tips for you for about your spring clean. And every time you enter a room, you should pick up or clean three things. That's why your house is in a constant state of maintenance, and eventually it becomes habitual. You won't even notice you're doing it. You will always be late for work, but your house will be tidy. Also, do smaller loads of laundry throughout the week. One Redditor explained they do a small load of towels and a small load of clothes during the week, then the big stuff while they clean on the weekend. But my question is, do they wash and fold it and put it all away? It's the putting away, the folding and putting away, that seems to be the biggest chore in our house. Also suggested, set a timer for 20 minutes every day and clean as much as you can before the buzzer. And I can see this happening, but I would start 17 different jobs in that 20 minutes and complete none of them. Also, they say to break things down into categories, not rooms, rather than cleaning according to a room. Try cleaning closets one day and appliances the next. And then keep on moving to other categories such as decor, pet supplies, etc. And it's a good way to keep stock of what's scattered throughout the house and a way to get rid of things you don't use anymore. And we do that all the time, but this year we're cleaning out the fridge. That's my project. But it is time for that spring cleaning. If you've got any tips, I would love to know them. I don't understand how come baseboards can get so dirty so quickly. We have music from Clean Bandit next. This is called Drive.

from They Might Be Giants. That is good stuff. Loving that. Just a little quick reminder here, in case you haven't already, the BFPS Esports for 2026 has returned with Season 2 of the Pro League. And this year, it's even bigger. More games, more events, and more opportunities to get involved. And the Pro League is for gamers in the military community. And you may be serving, you may be part of the military family, or you may work for one of the defense contractors, but you're all welcome to join the Pro League for gamers. And this year we're featuring Rocket League, F125, and League of Legends. Qualifiers will be kicking off here in May, and then our in-person grand finale will be hosted at the end of September. So if you're new to gaming, we've also introduced the BFPS Open Series for beginner and intermediate skill levels, offering different titles and genres. The minimum age for participation is 13, and there's some new eligibility criteria for this year. For more info and to sign up, be sure you go to the bfbsesports.com and get involved. It is one of the biggest sporting events, and it is just for the military community, the BFBS Esports Pro League and the Open Series. We look forward to welcome you into that gaming community soon. We have next Rein Me In. This is Sam Fender featuring Olivia Dean.

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0: Hughes, ODG, and Nyla with that it tune is Light It Up. Before we get into our three in a row from Canadian artists, just wanted to put this out here. There's only about six more weeks of school left, I know. And then the 2025-2026 school year is over, at least up here in Canada. And there's going to be a whole lot of activities if you want to get your kids involved so that they have something to do this summer. And the PSP, the Rec Center here in Rawlson, will be running a summer camp Monday the 13th through to Friday the 17th of July, 9 to 3:30 p.m. at the Rec Center. You can join the staff there for a week of activities, including splash park fun, playground time, arts and crafts, games, and a field trip as well. Now, this is ages 5 through to 12. It is $25 per child, and you can get registered at the Rec Center. Spaces will probably fill up, so you may want to get in there sooner rather than later. But the PSP summer camp, Monday the 13th through to Friday the 17th of July. And then on the week that there is, that's on, but for the other weeks, please check out Rawlson School. They will be hosting a summer camp and also daycare in the village for quite a few weeks throughout the summer. You can give the school a call or pop in and get registered. Their summer camp costs $100 per week and runs for a full day. And then there's also daycare for the younger kids. I do believe the summer camp is ages 5 through to 12, and then the daycare is open for those under the age of 5. But get involved, get your kids busy throughout the summer, and keep them entertained and a little bit out of your hair. Next is these three Canadian tunes. We're going to do them back to back to back. First up, Lindsay L with Sweet Spot, and then Liza with Give In, and wrapping it all up is Luke Holla with Hotter Now. We do three Canadian tunes back to back to back right here on the Canadian charts.
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Lucala and Hotter Now, and that wraps up our three in a row from Canadian artists. We also had Liza, and before that, Lindsay L. Next up, Kat Burns, There's Just Something About Her.

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Just the Way You Are. That is Milky and Mallgrab on BFBS, the Forces Station. I'm Melissa. We are getting pretty close here to the end of the Canadian charts for this weekend. I've got a few more tunes like this one from Busted. It is Sleeping with the Light On.

Well, we're about to wrap things up here. A couple of the tunes, and then it's time to say goodbye. Zane from Dusk Till Dawn featuring Sia, and then also we have some Prefab Sprout. Thanks so much for your company. I'll catch you back here again next weekend.

Ring Radio, Craig Gorman, and talk about on Old School and Anthems. It's Joe Card in the mix for Saturday night on BFPS. Happy 16th of May today to you. I hope you're doing all right wherever you're getting us on from around the forces world. There is a tune I was reminded of this week from DJ SKT the back in the day, and I just haven't played it in ages, so I thought we'll get that on in a few. We'll do Sonny Federa, Crystal, My Lovin', and Adam Port's breakthrough tune Move in a bit. But first, gorgeous this, Alok and Khalid on kind of a future house thing. This is Dive Into Me.

Sonny Federa, Crystal and My Lovin' on Old School and Anthems. You're on with Joe for Saturday night on BFBS. How you doing? Do you know what's really good? When someone remixes a song and then someone goes, oh, that's good, I'm going to remix that again. Kind of a back and forth between Rior and Fatboy Slim here. The remix and the remix are praising you on the way in a bit. We'll do some Sub Focus and Turn Back Time. Not heard that in ages. And Tiesto, Oliver Heldens and The Right Song with Natalie LaRose playing after new Becky Hill. This is Hands On Me.

Jax Jones, Ella Henderson, and this is Real on Old School and Anthems. I'm Joe, this is BFBS. Hold tight, we'll do some Piano House Royalty in the way of Strikes You Sure Do in a bit. Navos, Harley, You and I lined up as well. And the Fisher reworking of a Bob Sinclair classic. First, let's get some new music on the show. Latest release from Dan O'Donnell. The vocals of the wonderful Hayley May on this. She's smashing it at the moment. This is Closure on BFBS.

Fisher on Remix Duties. It's Bob Sinclair and World Hold On. You're on with Joe. This is Old School and Anthems. Prosper's love songs lined up and an Alesso and Zara Larsson collab that did not get the love it deserves. That's all happening in the next 15. First, let's get something brand new on that. I'm going to say it now. I reckon this could be Song of the Summer. So sorry if you're in the Falklands, but we are getting warm and we're doing that with brand new stuff from Calvin Harris and Jazzy, two of the biggest names in the scene. Obsessed with this already. It's called Satisfy.

Not get enough time, that song. Alesso, Zara Larsson and Words on Old School and Anthems. I'm Joe. That's pretty much it from me for tonight. I will see you Monday at 10 a.m. UK time when we go with Monday's Totally Connected. Don't forget, you can listen back to this show if you want to get some tunes on in the week. It's bfbs.com/catch-up, or you can stream Old School and Anthems on the BFBS app. Neil taking it over with the best in house and trance after your latest news and after I play your Havens I Run and this new tune from Armin van Helden and Rafe. This is This Ain't Love.

Club Culture. Neil Moore with you for 3 hours of the very best in brand new house and trance and progressive moves. Kicked off with Nikki Cavell and Lila D with Good Time, the Birdie remix. Followed that up with Mike Speaks and Housefire on the Revoke label. How you been? How has your 7 days been? I tell you what, this show coming to you from our studios in the Falklands, heading into winter. Snow, downpours, rain, all the kind of things I bet you're glad you are missing wherever you happen to be around the force as well. Definitely looking forward to summer, no doubt.

shining a light on the clubbing groove for a Saturday night. Thanks to Joe Carden for getting things underway for your evening. That was Ben Doakes and Not About Love. My turn to take you up to your show summit tune this week, which we will tell you more about a little bit later on. Right now, though, let's get into our first bit of mix action for the week. House session coming up with tracks from Shermanology, DJ Shorty, 4 Deluxe, Eats Everything, and Stella Brown with History of Rave. Mark Knight and James Herr teaming up with Cutty Ranks. And this is Benji Bradshaw, Blood and Honey, Max Evans on the remix.

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Have your say on Blue Sky at Club Culture or email clubculture@bfbs.com.

Quiver and Dave Seaman, Starship Disco, on the Global Underground label to celebrate many years of Global Underground. Actually, there is a new EP coming out from them. I must admit, that is probably the most commercial track from it. If you like your underground vibes, it might be worth a little listen. This is Zero B versus ATFC and Zero Sleep, the Smudged Soul bootleg.

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You can find me at DJ Neil Moore on X as well as Blue Sky. Love to hear from you. Kicked off this hour with Fade and Hand in Mine, and you just heard Lorna James with Land of Ice, the JP Lantieri extended remix. We're in that progressive vibe for hour two. Your Saturday night session coming up after Decipher featuring Emma Kulinov. This is In the Clouds.

Desva and Emma Kononov in the clouds on Interplay. 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The very latest edition of The House Dimension is available for you right now. The Trance Session podcast will be following a little bit later on this evening. Let's get into our Saturday night session on the way. Sultan and Shepherd with a brand new remix of a classic. Armin van Buuren teaming up with Andrew Bayer. Medusa, Lout, Cascade, Leighton Gordani and Natalie Jane. And this is Vice with Aloe Black. And follow me.

That's the wind.

That is your Saturday night session in Club Culture this weekend. Vice and Aloe Black, Follow Me, another brand new remix of a classic tune. Cascade and Leighton Gordani and Natalie Jane meet again on Insomniac. Lout and Icarus on Vandit Alternative. Medusa, Don't Want to Go Home. Sonny Noto on the remix. Armin van Buuren with Andrew Bayer and Serendipity on Armin. And Sultan and Shepherd with The Way. Ginchy on the remix of that one. Your show summit tune will be coming along a little bit later on from the year 2000. It's the only classic we feature in its original pure form. And you can make a suggestion for that as well. Not for this week, but for coming weeks. 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This is Nitrous Oxide and Farius with Eterna on Enhanced Progressive.

Nitrous Oxide and Farias with Eterna on Enhanced Progressive. It's BFBS for a Saturday night in the only place you need to be. Are you ready for the dance floor? Maybe just have space to get that foot tapping, but that's all it needs. We're going to get up to the news with Extravagance SL and Pink Peanuts. After, Noah Sharp presents Nosh. This is Feel Alright.

0: Noah Sharp presents Nosh and Feel Alright, the Strobotech extended remix on Magic Island Deep and Extravagance SL with Pink Peanuts on Redux, wrapping up hour two. Plenty more to come. Strap in, hold tight, hold on to whatever you need to. Uplifting and euphoric on the way after your latest news.
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BFBS, the Forces Station, kicked off this hour with Lawton and Deckers and Los Retractos on Armada. This is Andy Lizard, Pulse of Light on Interplay.

Your show summit track on the way. That's from the year 2000. Right now, though, we get into our final bit of mix action this week. It's your full pass session featuring tracks from Blue Black, David Wynn, Sea Systems with Leah Rognoni, RJ Van Zetten with Ganesh, presents GVX, Fiscal Project and Jennifer Rennie, Maywave, and this is Roman Messer with Betsy Larkin and Unite.

It's My World, according to the dance floor, and you've just checked out the Full Power session here in Club Culture for this weekend. Roman Messer and Betsy Larkin and Unite, the Sergei Salikov extended remix on Suanda, Maywave, Breath of Life, Fiscal Project with Jennifer Rennie and I Remember on Suanda, RJ Van Zetten and Ganesh presents GVX System Overload on Space 4, C-Systems with Lee Rugnani and Got a Problem on Captivating, David Wynn, Enter the Void on Activate, Blue Black with Dowager on Trance Reserve. We are one step away from this week's Show Summit tune from the year 2000, on the way after Euphoria and Katsu. This is Exhale.

Mr. Neos bringing us up to our Show Summit tune for this week. It's a little nip back to the year 2000. This came out on the Cream label in that year. Mr. Rush on the mix of Terpsichords. The

Your show summit tune, wrapping up club culture this weekend. Terpsichord and the Bells, Mr. Rudge on the mix from the Cream label in the year 2000. 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Let's do it all over again next Saturday night. Ta-da.

We are shortly going to be doing today's news tunes, and I have had to take a bit of artistic license with it. Once we get going with it, you'll probably see kind of why and what I'm on about. And right now, here's Cat's Eye and Internet Girl.

Natalie Imbruglia and Torn on BFBS, the Forces Station. Good morning, if I am joining you in Germany. So for the next couple of hours until 1 p.m. your time, there is an outage of the Aral fuel card. So that started at 6 this morning, ends at 1 p.m. and you should not be using those fuel cards during this period. And any applications for refunds will be rejected. You're-

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really is just nothing short of a pure pleasure to bring you some Arctic Monkeys, if you love your Sheffield Steel, and the tune which kind of really got things started as well, Bet You Look Good on the Dance Floor. 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A huge welcome. Thank you so much for putting us on so early as well. Gareth John here for the next few hours with some Kendrick Lamar.

It's a proper workout for the subwoofers with this. Kendrick Lamar, Not Like Us, BFBS, The Forces Station. Gareth John here, and then Elliot Darby with the BFBS chart show for this weekend. And there's some appropriate Ellie Goulding.

Canadian powerhouse country singer-songwriter Megan Patrick and Greatest Show on Dirt. And more like that tonight from 8 o'clock. Melissa here with a second chance this weekend to catch this week's Canada chart show. Melissa back at 8 p.m, then back on breakfast as well every day for you next week. And here's the big comeback tune for BTS.

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Jack Harlow and First Class on BFBS, the Forces Station. Now, here's the thing. If you just fancy starting your Sunday with a perfect bit of Britpop sing-along, maybe just about to dive under the shower or get the coffee on in the kitchen, I have, like, the perfect tune. So if you can just stay here for a few minutes, you can totally immerse yourself in that one. Right now, Zoe Wees and Jax Jones, Never Be Lonely.

0: Jax Jones and Zoe Wee's Never Be Lonely. It's BFBS, the Forces Station. And stay here. Forces 24 News on the way after Lost Frequencies.
1: I want to dance by water beneath the Mexican sky. 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Are you with me? 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

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Are you with me? 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

BFBS, the Forces Station, Alex Warren, and Fever Dream. So plenty of Premier League football today following the FA Cup final back in the UK on Saturday. Early kickoff at Old Trafford, Man United versus Nottingham Forest. Later, Brentford take on Palace, it's Everton Sunderland, Leeds facing Brighton, Wolves take on Fulham. And then the later kickoff in the Premier League is going to be a 5:30 UK time kickoff at St James's, Newcastle versus West Ham. Nathan Dorr and BB Rexha.

Charlemagne from the brilliant Blossoms, who once supported Rick Astley at Glastonbury back in the UK, doing like a whole hour's worth of tribute to the Smiths. It's like, it's the most incredible thing to see. If you've never seen it, it's on YouTube. You'll find it there. And just brilliant on so many levels. Rick Astley sounding amazingly like Morrissey and every bit as eccentric and as charismatic and just brilliant. It's so worth a watch. Right, Sunday morning. So good to have your company. Thank you if you are just joining us. Gareth John here as you kick off what I hope is going to be a nice, relaxed day. And there's some Bruno Mars.

He has so many just incredibly joyous sort of tunes, doesn't he? Bruno Mars and I Just Might. This is BFBS, the Forces Station, for the Forces community in Canada. Gareth John here. Coil Array and Play.

Canadian rock and roll from Vancouver Island. It's Liam McKenzie and the Moondogs and Circle on the Sun. Gareth John here. This is BFBS, the Forces Station. If you just need a little bit of a kickstart to your Sunday, this has to be a perfect tune. It's impossible not to smile when you hear this, I think. It's Junior Senior. Move your feet.

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Post Malone and Morgan Wallen. And I had some help. BFBS, the Forces Station. So much love for this next tune. It was one of the contenders a week or so ago now on Totally Connected. It's back on Monday with Joe Carden. If you're up like ridiculously early before Melissa's breakfast, maybe on night duty somewhere, this got so many votes the other week for the track of the week. It's Madonna and Sabrina Carpenter, fresh from Coachella, and Bring Your Love. Sabrina.

0: RAF Typhoons and operations in the Middle East have been equipped with laser-guided anti-drone missiles in just 8 weeks. The advanced precision kill weapon system has now been deployed and sorties have been flown. Chandra Tech Melbourne reports.
1: The APKWS uses a laser targeting system which turns unguided missiles into low-cost precision weapons and is able to take down enemy drones and other threats. Simon Galt is managing director
2: to
1: Air
2: Saturday's
1: at Kinetic,
2: Top Culture,
1: who supported
2: Ewan
1: the integration
2: Vicar,
1: of the weapon
2: House,
1: with the Typhoon. He says he's confident
2: and
1: there will be more examples
2: anthems,
1: now of fast turnarounds in the future.
3: We are 100% trying to move to a place where this type
2: gotta
3: of
2: have your love
3: becomes the norm for us, and working with various stakeholders to make that the case. Demonstrating something like this, where you can do a weapons integration in 8 weeks safely and deploy to theatre, should give all of those regulatory stakeholders confidence that with the right partners in place, you can get after this stuff quickly.
1: The MOD says the low-cost system provides a more effective and sustainable means of countering the increasing threat of drones to UK forces.
0: The Supermarine Spitfire could go back into production 90 years after its first flight, dreams of a team of enthusiasts are realised. Siobhan Harris reports.
4: The next generation of the aircraft, a concept model called the Aerolite Spitfire, has been built by a team of designers and engineers at a fraction of the cost of buying an original. The new two-seater model has been constructed for around £750,000. That's compared with more than £3 million for an original Spitfire. The team revisited wartime government plans to replace diminishing supplies of aluminium or Spitfire fuselages with a composite alternative called Vulcan Aerolite. Those plans were later abandoned in 1940, but this team have continued with the designs to create the Aerolite Spitfire. They've used modern composites to build what could be the world's biggest kit-form aircraft. The aircraft will supplement the ranks of the very rare original two-seater Spitfire, as there are only around a dozen remaining operational. The full-scale concept model, which has been unveiled at Bodmin in Cornwall, will tour the UK this spring and summer at up to 10 air shows and military and classic motor festivals.
0: Rugby and the Army women have beaten the RAF 52-12 to claim another inter-services title. Team Captain Jade Mullen.
5: I just want to say how proud I am of everyone. We had a completely new development team this year. Not many senior players at all. A lot have gone on deployments, work commitments, everything. So the heart, the growth, the development, everything they've done this season, we wouldn't be here without them. So it's a testament of the talent that's coming through the Army.
0: Meanwhile, the Army men beat the RAF 38-20 to claim their title in Gloucester. That's the latest. I'm Simon Hunter.

got a nice kind of Sunday vibe to it. Brand new Teddy Swims, Mr. Know It All, BFBS, the Forces Station. Don't forget, Elliot Darby with the BFBS chart show in about an hour and a half's time. Is it going to be Olivia Dean and Sam Fender again? It's been a massive one reining in this year. What will be number one on the chart show? You'll find out later with Elliot Darby. Here's some JLS, Love You More.

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3: 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A local detective and a guarded newcomer investigate mysterious deaths, buried secrets and hidden tensions in gripping crime drama Cooper and Fry. 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

Still sounds so good. Lowly Young and Messy, BFBS, the Forces Station. 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

0: She Got That. Canadian country band from Ontario, River Town Saints, BFBS the Forces Station on Sunday, and it's Bella Kay.
1: I like being used, it means I have a purpose.

It is the fabulously eccentric Chili Peppers and Danny California. Here we are, Sunday. This is BFBS, the Forces Station. Gareth John with you for the next hour, then Elliot Darby with the BFBS Chart Show. Here's some Chapel Roan. 5, 4, 3, 2, 1.

tune, isn't it? Chapel Roan and Hot to Go, BFBS, the Forces Station. Now, Canadian pop singer songwriter in a few minutes from Nova Scotia, and with 90 million streams so far to her name, which I can't even begin to work out how many zeros that might be. I'm sure you can. I'm sure you're way cleverer than me. It doesn't take too much, to be honest. Anyway, that artist on the way, and right now, here's Republica.

0: So with those 90 million streams from Nova Scotia, Rhea May and Bend. It's BFBS, the Forces Station. A lot of Premier League action today. FA Cup final taking place back in the UK yesterday. So all the Premier League fixtures shifting to today. Earlier kickoff between Man United and Nottingham Forest. And some huge implications with European places up for grabs and still that's a relegation issue as well. So Brentford Palace, it's Everton Sunderland, Leeds taking on Brighton, Wolves facing Fulham. Then the later kickoff, 5:30 UK time at St James's for Newcastle versus West Ham. BFBS. Can you hear me? The Forces Station.
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Ella Langley, choosing Texas, BFBS, the Forces station. And Forces 24 news updated for you after Mimi Webb.

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This is new. It's one of the contenders last week for Track of the Week on Totally Connected. Brand new, Harry Styles, Dance No More.

super happy following Ipswich Town's promotion back to the Premier League a few weekends ago now. Ted Sheeran and Sing on BFBS The Forces station, and just a prime example of a music special legend for us. 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

0: Something fresh from Fisher with Tones and I Favour on BFBS, the Forces Station. 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

0: really thinking this is like right up there with their finest from the most recent album, the brilliantly named Ballad of Darren album. It's Blur and the Narcissist, BFBS, the Forces Station. Right, get yourself in pole position to bag yourself that shopping spree after Rosewood Avenue.
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The husband and wife duo, Rosewood Avenue, and I won't BFBS the Forces Station. 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And it's Sienna Spiro.

disheveled hair and lots of strumming. It's The Strokes. It's last night on BFBS, the Forces station. I don't even want to think about what I was getting up to last night. I'm kidding. I had an early night and it was very wholesome. Tamsin with you for Forces Live. Hope you're good wherever you're listening from around the Forces world, and do stick around. Lots of great tunes on the way from Tiesto, Sienna Spiro, Tyler, and I'll tell you what's coming up on the show after this from Role Model. It's BFBS. Oh, well.

Sally, the wine should never run out. It's Role Model on BFBS, the Forces Station. My name is Tamsin Robson and this is Forces Live. Coming to you from Brunei, wherever you are around the Forces world. Hope you're having a good one. Hope you're having a nice weekend. If you do stick around, we're heading off to Aldershot to talk about the Defence Seek Network. We're also hearing from the RAF Falcons. And if that wasn't enough, and a very interesting, very exciting new book all about the parachute regiment. It's out soon. I'll tell you more next.

0: An absolute classic from Massive Attack. It's Unfinished Sympathy. It's BFBS, the Forces Station. My name's Tamsin Robson, coming to you from Brunei. This is Forces Life, where every week around this time, we like to take a little journey together to talk about all the top stories around the Forces world. Now, a new book is on sale documenting the Parachute Regiment's time in Afghanistan. George Wedlake spoke to Colonel Commandant of the Parachute Regiment, Major General Ollie Kingsbury, OBE, about the Parachute Regiment Afghanistan 2001 to 2021.
1: So this book covers obviously a very intense period of our regiment's history. I think if you take the entire sort of 20 years, really, from when we very first went to the final operations in 2021, that's a very significant percentage of what is still quite a young regiment. And I wouldn't want to compare operations in Afghanistan with anything we've done in the past in the Falklands or World War II or anywhere else. But the contribution of paratroopers to the Afghanistan operation is really, really significant. And so as we came out of that as an army and as a nation, we as a regiment wanted to sort of get something formally down to record some of the stories and to pay tribute to the, particularly of obviously to the people who'd lost their lives, but to the people who'd fought and soldiered in Afghanistan. It's a source of enormous pride to me, even though it's quite a long time since I served in a para battalion. I was in Tupara in 2001 when we were getting ready to go, 2002 when we first deployed, and that it was Tupara who were almost the last unit out of Afghanistan in 2021.
2: And Ollie, if you don't mind me asking, do you have any personal recollections from Afghanistan or that period of time? You don't have to go into any details at all, but what was that time like for you?
1: Yeah, tons. I mean, I did more than some, less than many others, I think. I did three tours there in total. First in Tupara when I was the patrols platoon commander in 2002 when we were up in Kabul. Once my last tour was when I was a company commander in Tupara down in Helmand. And then in the middle, I was a brigade chief of staff in a different brigade. But with paras were around the place at various stages in that operation. I mean, so many stories, really. I think I came of age as a soldier and an officer. I remember lying in a ditch when I was a company commander with leaves landing on my head that were being knocked off the trees by various bullets being fired around the place and thinking for a minute, I will find out now whether I can do this job. And it kind of worked out, mainly due to the efforts of others, probably rather than mine. So there's many, many stories and, you know, everyone's got many more sort of exciting and dangerous than I have, I think. But it just really reinforces to me the importance of that series of operations that happened at punctuation marks throughout each of our careers as we were developing and growing up and learning and all that sort of thing. It's probably not too melodramatic to say that I don't think the day goes by in my army or personal life where I don't in some way reflect on something I learned or saw from my Afghanistan tours.
2: You mentioned a second ago you've got your copy then, the Parachute Regiment Afghanistan 2001 to 2021. What would you say to anybody thinking about buying this book?
1: Definitely buy it. It's. I mean, I think it is brilliant to read from cover to cover. The sort of narrative story of all of those tours, you know, as I say, all sort of spirals around each other. I think it's just a great, you know, ripping yarn. It's also great, I think, to just dip in and out. You know, a particular person you remember, a particular story, particular date. I wonder if I can just sort of find out a bit more about that, so you can dip in and out a bit. And then maybe not most importantly, but the proceeds go to our amazing regimental charity, Support Our Paras, which is where you can buy the book and you know, all of that money. And I sit, I'm very lucky to sit as a trustee on that charity board and see where that money goes back into helping both serving soldiers, but also veterans and various sort of welfare challenges and all the rest of it. So every sort of penny of profit goes straight back into the regiment. So it's definitely an investment on behalf of the regiment, as well as being a great read.
0: That was Colonel Commandant of the Parachute Regiment, Major General Ollie Kingsbury, OBE, speaking to us on BFBS, the Forces Station. And that book, The Parachute Regiment Afghanistan 2001 to 2021, is on sale now at supportourparas.org. 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Stick around, we're heading off to RAF Bryce Norton to hang out with the RAF Falcons next. First, here's Sienna Spiro. It's The Visitor. It's BFBS.

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0: It's Tiesto and Ava Max. 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Tams are with you for Forces Live Talk and all the top stories this week. And they are back and they've just dropped in to 2026 in style. The RAF Falcons officially kicked off this year's display season. And where better than right on their home turf at RAF Bryce Norton. Jumping from a C-17 Globemaster, the team lit up the skies with a high-energy display that had everyone looking up, including Gemma Lee James, who was there.
1: Ladies and gentlemen, it's time to experience the aerial skills of one of the world's greatest military parachute display teams.
2: So we're here at RAF Bryce Norton, where hundreds of families and school children and personnel have gathered for the official launch of this year's RAF Falcons display.
1: Because it's time to introduce...
3: If you look up behind you, you'll see the aircraft on approach. Up above the gym.
1: The Royal Air Force Falcons.
2: And there they go, the team have stepped out into the blue skies above Bryce Norton. And here they come, Falcons coming into land, precise and controlled, right in front of the crowd. Right, let's head over now, and we're going to catch up with some of the team. Now, Flight Lieutenant Dom, first jump of the season.
4: Yeah, good. Testing conditions. We sort of went into the day not knowing if we were going to get sort of a high, mid or low show because of the winds. But glad we managed to get our signature move, the carousel, off.
2: And what's the most challenging part of any display?
4: I think it's just timing. You know, timing's everything. We've got earpieces, which the team coach can speak to all of us about, getting the heights right. It's obviously certain manoeuvres you've got to be at different heights to everyone else in the display. So, yeah, just getting everything bob on.
2: I like that, bob on. When you touch the ground, what goes through your head?
4: A bit of relief. So it's always, you never want to fall over on a landing. So yeah, once you touch the ground, it's great. You then start to hear the crowd. It's just a really good feeling.
2: And I notice when you go to do the salute at the end, there's a little race who can get there first. Is the last person, do they have to buy the drinks?
4: Not so much. Maybe we need to start introducing that.
2: Now, Flight Sergeant Mark, you are the coach this year. Was there any nerves?
5: Yeah, there was an element of nerves, but nothing significant. And that was pretty cheeky up there today.
2: And you were jumping out of an aircraft today that we don't often see you jump out of.
5: So that's obviously a C-17, very, very big aircraft. It's lovely when you get up there because you've got loads and loads of space on there to stretch out.
2: And Commander Air Wing Group Captain Andy, beyond the display itself, I mean, how important is that connection between the Falcons and the community here today?
6: That, you know, there are display teams out there, they're all amazing. What the Falcons do is display, and then they become an engagement team on landing, and they don't mess about. You know, they race to form up in line and take the salute. Then they're into the crowds, and that's what they're doing right now, you know, engaging with the school kids.
2: Hang on, I've just spotted more of the team. Sergeant Rich, Sergeant Jed, hold on a second. Now the display might be over, but now comes the real challenge, because I've got a group of children armed with some questions. Are you up for it?
7: Always.
2: Okay, so who's up first?
8: When you've tried to jump out of a plane, have you ever chickened out?
7: No, never chickened out. There's only one way to go, and that's out.
9: Not yet. No, not yet. I haven't managed to get out every time, thankfully.
10: What's the most embarrassing thing that's ever happened mid-jump?
7: When your trousers rip, when you're jumping down, and then you're just left with your legs hanging out.
2: Did anybody notice?
7: Look, quite a few people, yeah.
9: Probably if your T-shirt or your jacket rides up and the photo gets your camera of your belly, it's not the nicest.
2: Can we get those photos?
9: I'll dig them out, yeah.
8: Is there a competition of who can do the most press-ups?
9: No, physical training days are a little bit behind us now. I don't know how many press-ups I could do, but yeah, more than Rich anyway.
2: I was going to say, can we get a demonstration
9: My arms are a bit tired from that parachuting. Yeah, so.
10: Who takes the longest to get ready?
7: It's got
10: to
7: be Marcus Shields.
9: Probably Matty Higham. He's a good-looking guy, but he takes ages in the mirror.
10: It was really cool and really thrilling, and I was definitely inspired by it. Yeah, we tried on the backpack and we saw all the levers to which ones you pull in the sky.
11: Amazing. My favourite part is when I got my lunchbox signed at the end.
12: We love the Falcons! Yeah!
0: And if that launch is anything to go by, you are definitely want to keep your eyes peeled to the skies this year. 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Here's Jason Derulo.

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0: He is quite the delicious biscuit. It's Niall Horan and Dinner Party on BFBS, the Falsa station. He can come to my dinner party any day. Now, the Defence Seek Network supports members of the British military in various ways. And Natasha Renault visited the Royal Military Academy Sandhurst as they celebrated Holla Mohalla to find out what they do. She caught up with Staff Sergeant Semi from 3-6 Engineer Regiment, who is part of the Defence Seek Network.
1: It's basically a community if people are struggling with mental health, physical resilience, general questions about being in the army or recruitment from any part of the UK or the Commonwealth, and they're really interested in joining up. We always try and help. We're not an official recruiting agency as such, but we are a network that help people when it comes down to the needs of being in the daily life in the army, basically. And all of us are in different regiments. We come from different parts of the UK. Sometimes we come back from different parts of the world. So we engage with each other and help each other out.
2: How important do you feel it is to have the network?
1: Very, very important. This is because I think we have a structure in the army, and we also have a structure in the Defence and Seek Network. We have officers in the army that always help the young private soldiers. And I think it helps with confidence when it comes down to, say, family life and this and that. We're there to support each other, yeah.
2: And since the network formed, what changes have you been able to make to help support the Sikhs in the military?
1: So a few projects have gone on. There's a major vigilante that is working closely with improving Sikh soldiers and how to basically try and get to wear respirators in operational warfare. And secondly, it's not just the army, it's tri-service as well. We also have improved dress standards. We've got a book out now trying to show a lot of people in the military, this is from officers all the way down, to say this is what a Sikh soldier looks like. You might get one tomorrow in your regiment. Please respect his religious views, as we should. There's been a strong history in World War One and World War Two. We served, you know, over 1.5 million Sikhs, maybe more. So yeah, we're part of the heritage, we're part of the culture.
2: It's great that you've been able to help make these changes. So what's next for the network? What are you working on?
1: Currently, we have a Sikh Military Foundation. This is basically a charity that we stick between our soldiers. We stay, if we need anything, we obviously first go to the Sikh Military Foundation. We are trying to have a project on building, making new karas. A kara is basically a bangle that a Sikh wears as a symbolism to say he is Sikh. The army is now making titanium ones, which is coming straight from the Sikh Military Foundation, where, again, it's just an identity. We also made MTP patkas, which is a bandana for Sikhs with long hair, because uncut hair, kesh, which symbolises Sikhism again. Another project is in the pipeline as well. So, for example, the Gurkhas have a kukri. Sikhs, as a pure Sikh, you are entitled to have a kirpan. So again, we're trying to improvise that, and hopefully that goes through for people that want to wear that on them.
2: Sounds like some great projects that you're working on. If someone would like to join the network, how can they go about doing that and finding out more details?
1: It's very simple. You contact us on social media. You don't have to be serving. It's tri-service, and this also includes civil members. It doesn't matter who you are, you're part of the network.
0: That was Natasha Renault talking to Staff Sergeant Semi from the Defence Seek Network about how they can support you.

It's 5 seconds of summer, which is pretty much what happens in the northeast of England, where I'm from. We don't really get much sunshine. It's BFBS, the Forces Station. My name is Tamsin Robson, coming to you from Brunei, where there is plenty of sunshine and a little bit cloud around as well. Anyway, hope you're good. I'll tell you what's coming up next. This is BB Rex.

It's Bebe Rexha taking on Faithless and New Religion on BFBS, the Forces station. Right, stick around. All the top stories coming out of the Forces world this week. That's what we like to bring you on Forces Life. And stick around. We're off to Bonnie Scotland next to talk about a standard bearing competition.

0: It's Dawn Tolliver. It's Internet Money on BFBS, the Forces Station. Tamsin with you for Forces Life, and let's head off to Bonnie, Scotland now, where the Legion Scotland's annual standard bearing competition has taken place. And Mark McKenzie was at a windy Redford Barracks in Edinburgh.
1: My name's Tony Hooman. I'm the National Trade Marshal for Royal Brits Legion Scotland. And today we're at Redford Barracks, where we have the Youth and Adult National Standard Bearing Competition. These are standard bearers from all over Scotland. So we've got six cadets and four adults here today, all fighting for to be number one. The winner of the youth will go on to carry the War Widow Standard. So that will be their task for the rest of the year.
2: I'm David Bow. I'm National Chairman of the Royal Brits Legion Scotland, and I'm here today to present the awards at the National Standard Bearers Competition.
3: This is a big deal, isn't it?
2: It is a big deal.
3: The youth coming through, that's really encouraging.
2: It really, really is encouraging. As you can see, they're very smart. Nobody's put a foot wrong as far as I can see. Not the drill's my thing, I'm an ex-cavalry man, but they've all looked very smart.
4: I'm Colour Sergeant Chris Miller.
5: Colour Sergeant Dean Chapman.
3: What's your role here today?
4: So our role is just to judge everyone here that's competing, both individual youth and individual adult.
3: What are you looking out for?
5: So you're looking for bearing turnout, correct drill movements, make sure you're ripping the arm away, make sure it's nice and smart and sharp. Obviously, make sure chest is out and chin is raised. Make sure you're doing every drill movement as smoothly as possible.
3: And the standard so far?
4: It's pretty high so far. They're looking sharp.
6: Eric Mills, I represent the Highlands and Islands.
7: Paul Cooper, I represent Lothian and Borders and Kirkenzie Forces.
3: Paul, how are you feeling about this?
7: Yeah, I'm not too bad. Nice, relaxed. So.
3: You've done this before?
7: It's the second time doing the national belt. I've won the area three times, so.
3: Eric, what about you? It's a long way to come.
6: Yeah, it's quite a long way, yeah. This will be my, third time now down here.
3: You all get on really well. Do you feel any pressure here?
6: No, none at all, no, no.
3: Paul, should he be feeling pressure?
7: No. It's all... secretly around the bar, but everything we put it's quite good. We all help each other and stuff, so it's good.
3: But tell me about the pride that you feel when you carry the standard.
6: Yeah, great pride in carrying the standard. Back in Inverness, obviously, sometimes I carry, it's now the King's colour, so I'm very proud when I actually get that, or if I carry the area colour as well, I'm quite proud, yeah.
3: Who's going to win?
6: I don't know. Paul?
7: We don't know, that's all boy in the competition, yeah. Nobody knows.
3: If you don't mind me saying, you're the more mature representatives here. We've got some cadets taking part as well. That's brilliant to see, isn't it?
6: Yeah, it's very good, yeah. It's good to see the young people come through. Hopefully, when they get older, they join a Legion and then start doing it at an older level.
0: And well done to Paul Cooper, who won the Eglinton Trophy, and Cadet PO Abby Barry, who was appointed War Widows Association Standard Bearer for the fourth year running. Amazing stuff. Right, stick around. Ray's on the way. Also got Disclosure coming up, and we're off to Aldershot next. Here's Vida. It's BFBS. He's got

0: She is taking the world by storm, one track at a time. It's Ray asking, where is my husband on BFBS, the Forces Station? Well, I don't know because I don't have one. But you know what I love about Ray? She is just taking everything in her stride. She's absolutely sensational. She's recently performed in Los Angeles with Hans Zimmer. She did a surprise performance with him at the Greek Theatre. And she's also apparently going to be doing a bit of acting. I know, her acting debut in a crime drama called Lineage. All very exciting. My name is Tamsin Robson, coming to you from Brunei. It is Forces Life, and I hope you're having a good one wherever you're listening from around the Forces world, whatever time zone, climate, hemisphere you're in. Hope you're having a nice weekend. And stick around, I've got music from Bruno Mars on the way. Calvin Harris is coming up for you as well. And we're off to Aldershot next to talk basketball, inter-services basketball.
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0: It's Disclosure and the sun comes up tremendous on BFBS, the Volsa station, which it does most mornings when I'm driving into work to do the breakfast show here at BFBS in Brunei. Tamsin with you for Volsa's Life and wherever you're listening from around the Volsa's world. Hope you're having a good one. Hope you're enjoying your weekend, whether you're hanging out, just chilling, or whether you're busy, maybe you're working. And if you are working, I'm sorry, that's not my fault. Anyway, after 45 years, Warrant Officer 2 Ian Lester of the Royal Army Physical Training Corps and the Army Basketball Official has now left the Army. Richard Wyeth caught up with Ian on his last day just before he officiated his last inter-services basketball game about his time in the Army and if he had mixed emotions.
1: Very mixed. Excited to be here for my very last combined service final. Yeah, really excited. And at the same time, a little bit emotional. Yeah.
2: I imagine you will be. Now, 45 years, long time to be in service. What do you say some of the high points have been whilst you've been in the Army and the RAPTC?
1: I think some of the highlights for me is obviously when I joined the Army back in 1981, I joined to play sport and see the world. And joining the PT Corps was probably the highlight of my career. I joined the Signals initially and then transferred to the PT Corps in 1989. That's a particular highlight because it gave me more access to sport and obviously, you know, travelling the world as well and playing sport. So I achieved my aim that I had in 1981.
2: And you've been involved with Army Basketball as an official virtually the whole time you've been in the Army.
1: Yeah, I did my first basketball referees course in 1983 in Sennelager in Germany, and since then I've been officiating on and off in Army competitions in Germany and back over in UK, got involved in the intercorps and the inter-services, and in 1995 I stepped into a whole new world of National League basketball, and since then I've been at the top of the National League game as well, so absolutely fantastic.
2: Any particular highlight of your officiating career?
1: I have a couple of highlights, really. One was representing England. I went out to Italy with an under-14s girls team and refereed for them in a competition, so that was like a representative thing. But I suppose my particular highlight is going every year to SHAPE, Mons Barracks in Belgium, and refereeing the, basically, I suppose you can call it the World Championships of the military. You know, teams from USA, France, Italy, Belgium, Latvia, Lithuania, and officiating in that, a really, really good high standard of basketball, and probably refereeing in about five or six of the finals. So, yeah, they're particular highlights.
2: What's next for you, Ian? Is it retirement, or have you got something else planned?
1: Nothing else planned at the moment. I've already joined a golf club up there, so that's my first aim, is to get out and play a little bit more golf. I'm going to carry on with the refereeing. I believe that there's still a requirement for me to run courses and to officiate still. I mean, while I'm still up and down the court as quick as I am, I'll carry on officiating. As soon as I slow down, then I'll probably hang the whistle up. But yeah, while I'm still active and fit, I'll continue.
2: So today's men's inter-services Army versus RAF might not be your last officiating at an inter-services then. Is that what you're saying?
1: That's depending on where the location of the inter-services are. As a civilian, they have to pay my travel fees now. I mean, I don't know. I mean, this is my last official one. If the inter-services is in Cosford or up, a bit further up north and they want my services, I'll be happy to come down and get involved, yeah.
2: Fantastic. Ian, I haven't known you for 45 years, but a good number of years. Wish you all the best in your new ventures after leaving the Army.
1: Thank you, Richard. Yeah, it's been great following you and your little morning breakfast shows as well. Thank you.
0: Oh, bless him. That was Richard Wyeth chatting to WO2 Ian Lester of the Royal Army Physical Training Corps and Army Basketball Official on his last day on his 45 years in the Army. Wowzers. That is impressive.

it's Ash. It's a girl from Mars on BFBS, the Pulse Station. And you know what's really kind of, I don't know, exciting or potentially worrying is that one day, there could potentially be people who are born on Mars. Not just like blow your mind. I mean, it'll be way after my time, but still, it's kind of cool. It's Forces Live with me, Tamsin. Hope you're having a good one wherever you are on the Forces world. And stick around, I've got music from Bruno Mars coming up for you shortly. And if that wasn't enough, we are talking an incredible relay challenge in order to raise money for a very important charity. It's coming up in the next 10 minutes.

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0: It's The Killers, such an anthemic song. All these things I've done, it's BFBS, the Forces Station. Now this month, there's a Southwest Coast Path Relay taking part to raise money for charity in memory of Commander Amy Gilmore, MBE. Now Amy received her MBE for integrating missiles into Wildcat helicopters. To celebrate this and to raise awareness of the challenge, a special game has been made, and George Ryland find out about it from Lieutenant Commander Jim Gallagher.
1: Just a bit of fun really, so it's kind of based off the game that went viral about 10, 12 years ago, Flappy Bird, but with the Royal Navy twist. And definitely an Amy twist, with it being a Wildcat helicopter rather than a bird. So you just tap away, land on aircraft carriers and frigates to refuel, etc., and just see how far along the obstacle course you can get whilst battling hot air balloons, helicopters and fighter jets. And all the time raising awareness for this challenge as well. A nice handy little donation link at the end.
2: Is that on the same website?
1: It is. So it's bemoreamy.com/wildcat, and it's linked from the front page as well.
0: And there you go. That website once again is bemoreamy.com. It's Forces Life with me, Tamsin Robson. Hope you're good. Hope you're having a nice one wherever you are around the Forces world. And don't forget, BFBS Cinemas is currently playing The Devil Wears Prada 2. My friend Eddie, who's in the Falklands, was like, yeah, I went to see it the other night. We had a good chin wag about it. If you're listening in Brunei, I'm going to be putting this on next month. So don't forget to keep your eyes peeled. We're going to be putting it on at the Paradise Child Chitra. But of course, I'll put everything on all the Signal chats and everything. Devil Wears Prada 2, really good, really enjoyed it, some fabulous fashion. And when you did go to the cinema, I really hoped you strutted your stuff, because why not?
3: No matter what, you got

Runway. It's Gaga and Dutchy. It's Runway, of course, from the Devil Wears Prada 2 movie, which, by the way, is available to watch at BFBS Cinemas at the moment. We've got some amazing films coming out, so do keep your eyes and ears peeled. Around the Forces world, lots of incredible movies, including as well Top Gun 40th Anniversary, Michael, all about Michael Jackson, and one film which I have just seen and I am quite excited about, and I definitely want to see this when we get it here in Brunei, Iron Maiden, Burning Ambition. I mean, that just sounds awesome. And one of the things I've always wanted to do is go on Flight 666, which is the Iron Maiden plane. The plane's called Eddie, and lots of fans, they kind of like spot it all around the world, but you can actually fly on the plane, which is also really cool. Could you imagine? Hello, this is your captain speaking. It's Bruce Dickinson. Let's run to the hills. Oh my God, it'd be so good. Right, wherever you are around the Forces world, enjoy the rest of your weekend, and I will catch you soon. Let's get your news next, and to take us there, here's Savage Garden, to the moon and back.

You know, whenever I listen to this song, it just makes me wish I could have like a block party, a massive street party. Everyone's dancing, everyone's having a good time. There's someone over in the corner making the most incredible barbecue. Oh, it would just be so good. It's Santana and Rob Thomas. It's Smooth on BFBS, the Vulses station. My name is Tamsin Robson, coming to you all the way from Brunei. It is, of course, Forces Life, talking all the top stories this week, the goings on around the Forces world. We're also going to throw in a shaving of some cracking music as well. Daft Punk on the way. I've got the new one from Cat's Eye, which is extremely catchy. And this from Tame Impala and Jenny. This is Dracula. It's BFBS, the Forces station. I'll tell you what's coming up on the show next.

0: It's Elle Henderson and Switch Disco. It's Under the Sun on BFBS, the Forces Station. Now, let's head back to the UK, where on Friday the 8th of May, communities across the UK marked VE Day, the Victory in Europe Day, commemorating the formal surrender of Nazi Germany to the Allied forces in 1945 and the end of the Second World War in Europe. Now, at St. Joseph's Catholic Primary School in Carterton, pupils, families and veterans came together for a very special VE Day celebration, including one very special guest, a 107-year-old Royal Navy veteran. Gemma Lee James was there and spoke to organiser Caroline.
1: Today we've got a VE Day celebration. Each year we've done a Forces Festival, and this year we decided actually we need to celebrate our veterans more. We invited down Brize Norton Care Home. They've got the veterans as old as 107, as I think you've met today. And we've also got the Burford Gate Care Home as well. So they've all come down to celebrate us. We've got lots of veterans walking around with medals, and we just thought it was a nice way for the children and parents to actually mingle with these veterans and get to know them and celebrate them all together. Plenty of stories. One of them's quite the flirt. He's invited me to get married later. But they're lovely. Well, our children have been learning a lot about the veterans, especially where we live at Brize Norton. I think it's good that they understand the history, also what their parents do, and one day their parents will be veterans.
2: And joining me now are the veterans. We've got Mike, we've got Brian, and 107-year-old Navy veteran Fred. Fred, what does it feel like to see the children celebrate VE Day?
3: Hopefully they'll look on the bright side and do the things they want, and they get the pleasure out of it.
4: They don't have food that they want. And they come and talk to you, and they're not shy.
2: And what does it mean today, seeing the children celebrate VE Day?
5: Absolutely brilliant. I think it's great that they can remember it.
2: And what do you hope the children take away from today?
5: Well, good memories.
2: So tell me, who have we got here?
6: This is Smarty. He's a 15-year-old Californian kingsnake. He's super friendly, really docile. He's a rescue.
2: He's giving me funny looks.
6: The worst he could do was wee on you.
2: Oh no, no, no, no, no, no, no, no!
6: He's super friendly.
2: He's quite strong actually. Look at him wriggling. It's his tail. He's sort of like wriggling it around my arm. And I mean, what's been the reaction of some of the children here today?
6: A lot better than I expected. So many of the children were like, can we hold him? Even some of the adults got involved.
2: Actually, I'm quite surprised. He's quite comfortable, although I'm not sure if I'd be taking him home.
7: Now we're going to fly home. Press that button there down. Now you're flying home. Victorious. You're a fighter pilot hero.
2: And Rosie, tell them what you're doing today.
8: I'm selling friendship bracelets so I can give the money to VE Veterans and SSAFA.
2: And how much have you raised so far?
8: About £20.
2: Wow, well done.
9: It's very important to celebrate VE Day because you celebrate about the soldiers and what they've gone through and like just everything that's happened in the past.
10: Yeah, my name is Vic Antona, former member of 47 Air Dispatch Squadron, which is now based at RAF Brize Norton. I'm here manning the Parachute Regiment Association stand today, and we raised money for ex-forces personnel in the airborne forces, not just in the Parachute Regiment, that might need some help financially or otherwise. We also support in the VE Day celebration here because all servicemen, Army, Navy and Air Force, deserve respect from this country, and they all need to get out and be noticed and someone say thank you occasionally. So this is what this is all about today, and it's great to see some of the kids here learning about the veterans as well, which is good.
0: That was Gemma Lee James at the VE Day celebrations at St. Joseph's Primary School in Carterton. And you can check out all the highlights from the day by heading over to the BFBS Brize Norton Facebook page.

0: It's Milky and More Grab. It's just the way you are on BFBS, the Forces Station. Stick around. I've got the new one from Cat's Eye on the way. One of my personal favourites from Daft Punk. We are heading off to the UK to talk about CV skills and AI. And if that wasn't enough, we're going to be hearing about a veteran who was the Royal Navy's first female barrister and how she's now helping people. We'll find out more next.
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0: now. It's Years and Years, it's Sweet Talker on BFBS, the Forces station. It's Forces Life with me, Tamsin Robson, and wherever you're listening from around the Forces world, I hope you're having a nice weekend, whatever you're getting up to. I've been just hanging out in my hammock, just having a bit of downtime, because do you know what? A girl works hard and she needs some time in a hammock. Anyway, let's talk about a veteran who was the Royal Navy's first female barrister and is now helping people living with life-changing conditions. Penny Merville Brown joined the Women's Royal Navy Service in 1977, but sadly her career was cut short when she was medically discharged. Since then, she's made it her life's work to support other veterans with disabilities and has gone on to write a book. And she's been sharing a story with Natasha Renault.
1: I did my first legal job down at HMS Nelson in Portsmouth. But while I was there, my eyesight started failing. I got some treatment and ended up at Flag Officer Plymouth doing staff legal advisor there. And by that stage, my eyesight was really fairly grim. But the Navy was very good because they let me go back to work to Flag Officer Surface Flotillas back in Portsmouth, where I worked and I even got promoted. But my second eye was failing by then. I had virtually no sight at all. I was in uniform as a commander with a white cane, tapping around the naval base. I became the staff commander for FOSSF, and then I went off and did another job. And by that stage, I was really pretty blind. So I was medically discharged. What I'd learnt from the Navy was actually, just because I couldn't see, didn't mean I couldn't do a jolly good job, that I decided I'd devote the rest of my career to helping other people with disabilities to get back to work.
2: You are such an inspirational lady. We're talking about 30 years later and you're still doing incredible work. You've had a world cooking tour, you've so many other achievements, including a new book. Tell us about that.
1: I really wanted to share all those years of experience with other people, and I called the book It Could Be You, because most people do not understand that they have more chance of becoming a disabled person than winning the lottery. Most people are just not aware of that at all. So I wanted them to have a chance to hear what I'd learned over all those decades and the hope that it would be helpful to them, and really in the help that it would make them move forward in their lives so that they could be fulfilled, happy, regain all the optimism that they had before they got that disability.
2: For someone who does have a disability, what advice would you give to them?
1: Two bits of advice. Don't forget that when you get a disability, you are going to suffer a bereavement, just as if somebody you love has died. Because in reality, you will be perceiving that the person yourself that you used to love has gone. You go through this huge, well-recognized process of anger, denial, frustration, and then you can fall into depression. Your job is to make sure that that period of depression is as short as possible and not as extreme as it can be. The advice I would give is that in the first place, take control. That's control of your medical treatment, control of your life, control of your finances, sort out all the benefits, get expert help to do that. Have a sense of commitment. That's commitment to yourself, that you are going to get as better as you can. But also, don't forget, you know, all the people you love, your family, everybody who cares about you. You want to be committed for them. As you do that, you'll find that your confidence is starting to recover. There is nothing more damaging than being called a disabled person. So I come to my fourth C, which is about taking challenge. And, you know, I'm setting up my own business, taking on the challenge of loads of charity work. Have all that challenge ahead of you, because then actually you are regaining the person you've always been. And my fifth C is about courage, because getting through all of this does take courage.
0: That was Natasha Renault talking to veteran Penny Merville Brown about her brand new book, It Could Be You. And for more information, you can find it all on our website, pennymervillebrown.com.

Whenever I hear that song, it just makes me feel like I should be in some kind of rave in the Netherlands. It's Cat's Eye. It's Pinky Up on BFBS, the Forces station. Tamsin Robson with you for Forces Life, bringing music from Beyonce and Taylor Swift on the way. I've also got the new one from Lewis Capaldi. First, if you would like to tell us what you think about BFBS, whether you love our TV, radio services, maybe there's things that we could change, things that we could improve on. Let's face it, we want to be the best version of ourselves for you because it's important to us. We serve you.

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0: It's Taylor Swift, or soon to be Miss Travis Kelce. She's getting married in a couple of months' time, I think. I don't know. I've not received an invite, so I'm assuming I'm not going. It's BFBS, the Forces Station, with me, Tamsin Robson. Hope you're having a good one wherever you're listening from around the Forces world. Now, we all know it's not easy finding a new job, especially if you're also navigating the transition to Civvy Street. And this, in the age of AI, how can you even get noticed by employers and recruiters? Well, George Ryland got some top tips from Keenan Crony, a career and recruitment expert from Workable.
1: First step is just to make it easy to read. People try to overcomplicate it. They add pretty designs and pictures and all of that. You don't need it. And that's not even good for a person to read it. Just have a simple Word document with headings, short paragraphs, bullet points, something that's easy to read. So I'd say that's just the first part. And then the second is, maybe 5 years ago, people were saying to, if you're applying to jobs, you've got to make sure your keywords match the job description. With AI, you don't need to worry about that anymore. The main thing is to make sure that your CV matches what the job requirements are. So either do it yourself, or even at Workable, we recommend using AI like ChatGPT, Claude, whatever. Plug in your CV with the job description and say, hey, make sure that I match this as close as possible. That is the main thing, is look through the job requirements, see what the bullet points are for this. If they say they need 3 years experience in cyber or whatever, they need 4 years experience in this, make sure that that is in your CV. And ideally, like a bullet point, have it there, have an example, and have some number that they can look at that looks impressive. So that's the best way to get it through AI. And also, that's the best way to get, you know, a recruiter impressed by it.
2: And if you are, say, just leaving the military and you don't necessarily have something that matches exactly, but you've got those all important transferable skills, will that get picked up in the same way? And the AI will say, all right, well, that ticks the box in a different way. Because obviously it's just another level of things when you're coming out of the military to worry about, isn't it?
1: Totally, exactly. And so going to that example, like let's say you're applying somewhere and they say one requirement is we want 3 years of experience as an account manager. Well, you will quite easily be able to put something that says like, yeah, I've got 4 years as a leader doing X, Y, and Z. The AI is still going to be able to pick up on that. So like at Workable, the AI that we use and that a lot of like mid-market businesses use has, to get technical, something called semantic matching. So it's able to read a sentence and understand the meaning behind that sentence and then match it to the job description. So again, you don't need to worry about just making it one-to-one, and those transferable skills are the perfect place to be able to do that.
2: And when it comes to AI interviews, what are they like and what's the thing to do to prepare for them?
1: If you're forced to do something like that, do the same thing. Go through their job requirements in advance and just understand that whatever AI you might be talking to in that instance is going to be basing the questions it has off of that job. So have a look through those, get comfortable talking about it, and then that'll be the best way to resolve that. Use the tools that you've got available to put yourself in the best light and look for those ways to stand out above the crowd. A hiring manager or recruiter that's looking at 500 or 1,000 candidates, if you're the one that can do something a little bit different, if you're like reaching out, that is going to do wonders for you.
0: Now, there's resources available at workable.com if you want to find out more information. Shout out to Keenan Crony, a career and recruitment expert from Workable, with those brilliant tips. Now, one lady who is just brilliant and probably, well, let's face it, AI could never take over her job, because let's face it, there's only one Beyoncé.

It's Lewis Capaldi. It's Stalo von BFBS of Ulster Station. So this summer, he is going to be hitting Hyde Park. Two massive, massive shows in Hyde Park, alongside the Vaccines and loads of other bands as well. So if you're about in the UK and you fancy checking him out, go and see him at Hyde Park. Lewis Capaldi. It's BFBS, the Forces Station, with me, Tamsin. But stick around, lots more to come on BFBS. We will do Forces Life all again next week. Lots more stories from around the Forces world, mixed in with some brilliant tunes. We'll get your news next, wherever you are. Enjoy the rest of your weekend. I'll see you next time. Here's Basement Jacks.

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Corn and Take Me on BFBS Edge. How on earth are you? I hope you're good. I hope you've had a fantastic week. All good here, thank you, at the Temple of Rock at BFBS Gibraltar. Thank you for asking. Oh, you didn't. Never mind. My name is Ginny, and for the next 3 hours, we have got some absolute doozies. I've got some Evanescence for you. I've got some Supergrass, some Blur as well. All of that in there. And looking forward to bringing you a fabulous show. Let's do this next. An absolute classic Edge anthem. It's The Who, and I Can See For Miles.

The mighty Placebo and Loud Like Love. Can you believe it is their 30th anniversary this year? And so, of course, they're going to be touring. If you are around Gibraltar, you could probably get yourself up to Madrid for their first gig, which is on the 1st of October. Then they're going to be around Barcelona. They're going to Helsinki. All of this in October, by the way. And then if you are in British Forces Germany, over to Hamburg on the 26th of October. If you're in the UK, they start their UK leg of that November the 28th at the Motorpoint Arena in Nottingham. And they go on to Glasgow, Manchester, and then Wembley. And then finishing off in Cardiff on the 7th of December. Looks set to be a good old do, like I say, the 30th anniversary tour. Got Evanescence up next for you.

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Sham 69 and If the Kids Are United. Hello, it's BFBS Edge. My name is Ginny, and you're joining us at the Temple of Rock here in BFBS Gibraltar. Next up, some 30 Seconds to Mars and

Supergrass and Pumping on Your Stereo. What an absolute anthem that is. Just reminds me of the last days of college, that in the 90s. Love it. Next up, we've got something quite special for you. I don't know if you were a Stranger Things fan. I'm just a mad Stranger Things fan. I've been watching it over and over. I've even been watching a cartoon of it. Finn Wolfhard, who played Mike, he was the one who went out with 11. He's a bit of a rocker on the side, along with Joe Keery, has done exactly the same thing. But Finn Wolfhard has got himself onto the Edge playlist because he's a bit more edgy. This is

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1: Take it.

the mighty Pearl Jam there with Given to Fly. Next up, to take us up to the news, the fantastic Lenny Kravitz, the one who splits his trousers. I think I've probably told you that about a million times when I saw him at a concert on the telly and he split his trousers. Seriously, why? He just did a big jump in the air. Them leather trousers did not stand a chance with them buns. Biffy Clyro as well after that. Take us up to the news with that golden rule.